0: That is Sidewalk Offense. Father Lee. My name is Joe Pitt. You probably have Ephesians 4:32 memorized, or you've at least heard it, and be kind of compassionate to one another, forgiving one another, just as God also forgave you. You know, as I've gotten older, I've got my fair share of broken friendships, family tension, disappointments that still sting if I stop to think about it for more than a second. And I'm starting to realize forgiveness is not a one-time event. Forgiveness is a lifelong practice for a believer. It's not, I'm not pretending the hurt didn't happen, but it is definitely a case of having to continually release the grip that hurt has on my heart. Jesus calls you and I to forgive because deep down he knows bitterness destroys from the inside out. And that's true for all of the hurt we've experienced. Bitterness hurts you more than the other person. Can I gently encourage you in the light of Ephesians 4:32 that today might be the time to start forgiving again, just as God also forgave you?
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0: Hope Darston, these are songs of praise and worship. You can request one, by the way, one of these songs. You can email me, joe.pitt@moody.edu. It's Josiah Queen.
1: Yeah.

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say. That is Eric Nieder with his Praise You All the Same. My name is Joe Pitt. I'm filling in for Effie Rolfe this evening. You and I both know the Book of Psalms is full of those kind of like down in the, like I'm at my low point psalms. But I wanted to jump over to Isaiah for a second for this. Isaiah 40:29. He gives strength to the faint and strengthens the powerless, because as you and I

0: 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And most importantly, he is still leading. Worship, the act of singing these songs back to God, reorients us when life feels heavy, so that if you are worn down right now, listening to these songs lets your worship be the place where God can restore strength.
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0: So if there was a Hall of Fame for wives, I'd nominate you for being in the Hall of Fame for speaking life.
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0: You are the most affirming, life-giving woman to me and to others, even people that strangers in an airport, but you speak life to me every
1: single day. That's really sweet. And honestly, that doesn't come naturally. That has become a prayer. God, help me to say the things you would say today and see the things in people that you see that are good. And that is not easy. It's not an easy prayer, and it's not easy to follow through.
0: All I know is your husband, it makes me want to run home. I mean,
1: that's so sweet.
0: Most places you go, people don't speak words of life, but if your spouse does, it's going to make them want to run home. So I would just encourage you, speak words of life today.
3: 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How does the Lord comfort his people who suffer from their oppressors? 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You who now hear these words spoken by the prophets who were there when the foundation was laid for the house of the Lord Almighty, let your hands be strong so that the temple may be built. The seed will grow well. The vine will yield its fruit. The ground will produce its crops, and the heavens will drop their dew. I will give all these things as an inheritance to the remnant of this people. As you have been an object of cursing among the nations, so will I save you, and you will be a blessing. Do not be afraid, but let your hands be strong. From Zechariah 8. 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
4: Your Moody Radio weather, it looks like the showers and thunderstorms will hang around through the overnight hours. Fairly big low pressure system is working its way through our area. We'll have cloudy skies overnight and down to the low 60s. The wind will stay a little bit gusty too, 15 to 25 miles an hour. We may get a few showers hanging around on Sunday. They should wrap up by about noon. Upper 70s and a little windy. This is staff meteorologist Steve Hamilton for 89.3 Moody Radio.
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0: That's Forrest Frank's latest. It's called Okay. My name is Joe Pitt, and that's kind of how I feel sometimes, especially when this is probably very familiar ground for you. That person who just gets under your skin a little bit. Let's be honest. These people stretch us. Sometimes, you know, they can be the thorn in our flesh. But Christ calls us to love not just the people that are easy to love in our lives, but especially the difficult ones. They are still image bearers of God. They still have that divine spark inside them. It doesn't mean that you and I tolerate abuse or ignore a boundary, but it does mean loving the hard person is choosing compassion over contempt. You and I are called to choose prayer over frustration, and we are urged to practice patience over irritation. Loving difficult people is one of the clearest ways you can reflect Jesus in your walk with him. It's discipleship in real time.
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0: That's John Reddick's holding on. I'm Joe Pitt filling in for Effie Rolfe. Have you ever noticed the plain reading of scripture can sometimes be the most challenging? Luke 16:10, whoever is faithful in very little is also faithful in much. When you and I are faced with Christ-like moments that aren't dramatic, you know, the quiet ones, choices that no one is ever going to see, it's easy to think that your biggest spiritual contribution may be behind you. The reality is, when you are faithful in the small things, God still works through that everyday faithfulness. These are things like how we choose to speak to our spouse, how we relate to our coworkers, how we show patience with them, how we choose generosity when it's inconvenient to the stranger, to the refugee, when we choose that generosity. Those are small acts that can shape our witness more than any social media platform ever could, and reflects the character of Christ. So let's you and I recommit to simple, steady obedience that can form Christ-like character in us so that an unbelieving world may know him better.
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0: It's Crazy Money Day. Hi, I'm Chuck Bentley with my money life from Crown. 23-year-old Anthony Ondo is a senior studying sustainable business. He leads his school's apiary program, which enables students to attend hands-on workshops in beekeeping. Ondo is a committed beekeeper. He doesn't consider it work. It's his passion. He manages a 50-hive apiary in western Pennsylvania. Harvesting and selling honey helps him pay for college tuition, and he's made a profit ever since he started. A friend introduced him to the business when asking him to help his grandfather, a beekeeper in his 80s. The friend was moving away and knew the elderly man needed help lifting heavy bee boxes. Ondo was given an old suit with holes in it, and he was stung within the first 10 seconds. Even so, he fell in love with the work. He says that initial fear and excitement connected him with nature. He admires bees and their hive mentality. He believes it correlates with how we can conserve and steward the land we're living in. Ondo says, and I quote, "I like to work, and I think what I'm doing is important. If you do something you love, you never work a day in your life. I feel that way with these bees." Well, we too can find purpose in our work when viewed as service to God. Ordinary responsibilities take on deeper meaning when offered to the Lord. Enjoying work often begins with appreciating it as a gift, an opportunity to serve others, and a way to glorify God through diligence, excellence, and faithfulness. For 5 decades, God has touched countless lives through Crown's outreach. Join the celebration with a gift of gratitude. Just go to crown.org/radio and give a gift of $50 or more to spread the multiplication of faithful stewards.
1: Your Moody Radio weather, it looks like the showers and thunderstorms will hang around through the overnight hours. Fairly big low pressure system is working its way through our area. We'll have cloudy skies overnight and down to the low 60s. The wind will stay a little bit gusty too, 15 to 25 miles an hour. We may get a few showers hanging around on Sunday. They should wrap up by about noon. Upper 70s and a little windy. This is staff meteorologist Steve Hamilton for 89.3 Moody Radio.
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0: These are songs of praise and worship. My name is Joe Pitt, filling in for Affie Rolfe. 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
3: 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The Red Sea parting. Lazarus being raised from the dead. 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

0: You can be busy for God and still miss the power of God. Hi, I'm Mark Gothier with Crew and Making Your Life Count. Dr. Bill Bright, founder of Campus Crusade for Christ, often said the most important discovery he ever made was understanding the Spirit-filled life. Why? Because the Christian life is not meant to be lived in our own strength. It is Christ living through us by the power of the Holy Spirit. So many believers spend their lives striving, trying harder, doing more, working to be better Christians. But Jesus never called us to self-powered living. In John chapter 15, verse 5, Jesus said, "Apart from me, you can do nothing." That is why Bill Bright emphasized spiritual breathing, exhaling by confessing sin and surrendering control to God, inhaling by faith and trusting the Holy Spirit to fill and empower you. When we surrender to the Holy Spirit, He produces in us what we cannot produce on our own: love, joy, peace, patience, boldness to share Jesus Christ, compassion for others, and the power to live differently. At Crew, we often say successful witnessing is simply taking the initiative to share Christ in the power of the Holy Spirit and leaving the results to God. That same dependence applies to every part of life. So today, stop striving and start surrendering. Ask the Holy Spirit to fill you, guide you, and live through you. Because the Spirit-filled life is not about trying harder. It is about trusting deeper. 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
1: Your moody radio weather: it looks like the showers and thunderstorms will hang around through the overnight hours. Fairly big low pressure system is working its way through our area. We'll have cloudy skies overnight and down to the low 60s. The wind will stay a little bit gusty too, 15 to 25 miles an hour. We may get a few showers hanging around on Sunday. They should wrap up by about noon. Upper 70s and a little windy. This is staff meteorologist Steve Hamilton for 89.3 Moody Radio.
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0: 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That's what the cross is for.
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0: On the night you're falling all to pieces, you can bring your lonely heart to Jesus. What if I told you that I believe it?
1: You're listening to Songs of Praise and Worship, the latest from For King and Country. What if I told you? My name is Joe Pitt, and the noise around you and I just keeps getting louder. News cycle, social media, constant manufactured outrage designed to keep us angry. Colossians 3 speaks through to this, and let the peace of Christ, which you are also called in one body, rule your hearts. You and I, if you're a believer, we're called to be people of peace, not panic. That doesn't mean we ignore the world, of course. It just means that you and I respond with Christ-like calm instead of cultural chaos. Remember, the Pharisees accused Jesus, and he just replied with, "It's you who say that." Peace is a discipline. It's choosing prayer before we react. It's choosing to read scripture before we start to speculate. And you and I as believers are called to gentleness over anger. So let's you and I, with the time we have before us, be people whose presence quiets the room because we know that Jesus rules our hearts.
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These are songs of praise and worship. I want to keep music moving for you on a Saturday evening with Zach Williams. 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

0: Learning to be a good parent, in part, means knowing what not to do.
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0: 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It's really tempting in those moments to fall back on criticism or name-calling, yelling, or pleading with the child. Oh, and then there's the threatening, repeating parent who keeps saying, "You better not, or else." 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Now, here's the thing. All of these strategies seem to get the job done. 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So take some time to learn about good parenting and step-parenting. 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
2: 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Hey, when we fall, the devil is quick to move in and say, "Give up. You're nothing more than a failure, a fraud, and a loser." But what does God say when we fall? 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He says get up. Proverbs 24:16 reminds us, "For a righteous man falls seven times and rises again." Have you fallen into sin? 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Now that's real hope.
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4: Your moody radio weather, it looks like the showers and thunderstorms will hang around through the overnight hours. Fairly big low-pressure system is working its way through our area. We'll have cloudy skies overnight and down to the low 60s. The wind will stay a little bit gusty, too, 15 to 25 miles an hour. We may get a few showers hanging around on Sunday. They should wrap up by about noon. Upper 70s and a little windy. This is staff meteorologist Steve Hamilton for 89.3 Moody Radio.
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0: That's Megan Woods. 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I bet you do. Did you ever consider, though, that your waiter, other waiters around you, notice those prayers? From that moment on, everything you do and say to that waitstaff reflects on the character of Jesus. 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Or do we roll our eyes? And when we've finished eating, it's time to pay the bill, do we tip? And if so, are we cheap or generous? People who don't know Jesus are watching to see how people who do live life. 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

0: Tasha Layton and Meet Me in the Valley. Hebrews 2:17 says of Jesus, he had to enter into every detail of human life. Think about this. You've barely dipped a toe into Matthew's gospel when you realize Jesus hails from the Tilted Halo Society. Rahab was a Jericho harlot. Grandpa Jacob was slippery enough to warrant an electric ankle bracelet. David had a personality as irregular as a Picasso painting, one day writing psalms, another day seducing his captain's wife. But did Jesus erase his name from that list? Not at all. So why did Jesus hang his family's dirty laundry on the neighborhood clothesline? Because your family has some, too. The dad who never came home, the grandparent who ran away with the coworker. If your family tree has bruised fruit, then Jesus wants you to know, I've been there. Thoughts from Max Licato.
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0: Kingston Technology began in 1983. They produced gadgets to hold massive digital data. By 1996, they had $1 billion in profits. They chose to share the wealth with their employees by giving them 10% of the profits. The bonuses averaged $130,000. To advertise their success, they did an ad that said, thanks a billion. When Jesus saw how a rich man chose to cling to his wealth rather than follow Jesus, Jesus said to his disciples, it is easier for a camel to go through the eye of a needle than for a rich man to enter the kingdom of God. Jesus knew there was nothing wrong with having money. The problem is that many with money feel self-sufficient. They don't realize they need God, so they never come to Christ for salvation. In Matthew chapter 19, Jesus promised his disciples that those who make him their highest priority in this life would get rich rewards when he returns in his glory. I assure you that when the world is made new, everyone who has given up houses or brothers or sisters or father or mother or children or property for my sake will receive 100 times as much in return and will inherit eternal life. Of course, salvation is free based upon our faith in Christ. Still, we show that our faith is genuine when we gratefully follow Christ.
1: If you'd like to learn more about God and His plan for your life, visit urbanministries.com.
2: Your moody radio weather, it looks like the showers and thunderstorms will hang around through the overnight hours. Fairly big low pressure system is working its way through our area. We'll have cloudy skies overnight and down to the low 60s. The wind will stay a little bit gusty too, 15 to 25 miles an hour. We may get a few showers hanging around on Sunday. They should wrap up by about noon. Upper 70s and a little windy. This is staff meteorologist Steve Hamilton for 89.3 Moody Radio.
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0: Hebrews 11 reminds us faith is the confidence that what we hope for will actually happen. It gives us assurance about things we cannot see. It's impossible to please God without faith. Anyone who wants to come to Him must believe that God exists and that He rewards those who earnestly seek Him. Your faith in God is your lifeline to His heartbeat. It's a hand that reaches up and takes hold of God's promises. It rests in what is unfailing. It says yes to every promise that has been written. It moves forward with all confidence in a God who cannot fail.
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0: The Sidewalk Prophets at 38 minutes past the hour. J.C. Ryle reminds it's useless to say you don't know how to pray. Prayer is the simplest act in our faith. It's simply speaking to God. It needs neither learning, nor wisdom, nor book knowledge to begin it. It needs nothing but heart and will. The weakest infant can cry when he's hungry. The poorest beggar can hold out his hands and hope for a gift. He doesn't wait to find fine words. The most ignorant person will find something to say to God if he only has a mind to do so. Let's not let the opportunity, the potential, the unbelievable landscape of opportunity that awaits us in prayer to slip by. Let's be people who pray, even if we don't feel we're, quote, doing it right.
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1: With a whimper rather than a bang, the world has become a different place than it was in January 2021 when Donald Trump left office. That is how Victor Davis Hanson begins his commentary about the world that has been made anew. Here are just a few of the significant changes around the world. In this hemisphere, not only has Venezuela changed, but several Latin American countries have swung from communism with pro-American administrations, and China is no longer attempting to control the Panama Canal. Many commentators simply refer to the Middle East as a quagmire, but Victor Davis Hanson reminds us that Israel has been providing intelligence and missile defense to the Muslim Gulf states. As I've mentioned in previous commentaries, Hamas, Hezbollah, and the Houthis have been weakened economically and militarily. Russia lost its last client in the Middle East with the fall of the Assad regime, and the Strait of Hormuz remains a choke point, but its significance will diminish because existing pipelines are being expanded and others are under construction to bypass the strait entirely. The war in Ukraine continues, but the U.S. has been allowing the country to manufacture Patriot missiles and to strike targets inside Russia. And it is worth noting that Russia is now in its weakest political, economic, and military condition in decades. China is also stagnating. It is burdened by a dangerously low fertility rate while importing three-fourths of its daily oil consumption, nearly half of its natural gas, and a third of its daily food. In many strategic ways, the world is very different from what it was 5 years ago. We shouldn't lose sight of these differences. I'm Kirby Anderson, and that's my point of view.
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3: Your Moody Radio weather, it looks like the showers and thunderstorms will hang around through the overnight hours. Fairly big low pressure system is working its way through our area. We'll have cloudy skies overnight and down to the low 60s. The wind will stay a little bit gusty too, 15 to 25 miles an hour. We may get a few showers hanging around on Sunday. They should wrap up by about noon. Upper 70s and a little windy. This is staff meteorologist Steve Hamilton for 89.3 Moody Radio.
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0: Word of encouragement there from Forrest Frank. Hey, what would you do if you were about to meet the King of England or the President of the United States or some other dignitary? You'd go out of your way to dress correctly, to be properly briefed so you didn't say the wrong thing, right, or act in the wrong way. You know, someday you and I will meet a far greater sovereign, the King of the universe. Billy Graham says his dazzling glory far exceeds that of any earthly monarch, and in his presence we can only bow in humble worship and praise. Our cry will be that of revelation. You are worthy, O Lord, to receive glory and honor and power. Are you prepared for that day when you will meet the King of Kings face to face? Nobody knows the moment it's going to happen. But if you'd like to be ready, and you're not sure if you are, have a conversation now with our volunteer at 888-NEED-HIM, 888-NEED-HIM.
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0: Pat Barrett, and I've Got a Fire. Remember that moment in the Gospels where Mary and Martha are hosting a large group at their home? Jesus is there. Mary is soaking up his teaching, and Martha's out in the kitchen making preparations for lunch, and she's frustrated because Mary won't help, and she goes to tell Jesus, and Martha was distracted by the preparations. This is the tyranny of the urgent. It's the list of things that need to be done right now. Notice, though, that what Martha was doing wasn't evil or sinful. In fact, what she was doing was good because she was doing it for Jesus. But Jesus says that what Mary had chosen was better. What we are doing may be good, but the good is bad when there's something better, something like Jesus.
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7: I find it's always the lie that is loudest. I know the one with the power is never the one who is shouting, shouting. I lean in.

When you go out to dinner, do you say a prayer of grace for the meal? I bet you do. But did you ever consider that your waiter and other waiters around you notice that prayer? And from that moment on, everything

0: Dr. Tony Evans says many people who call Jesus King don't act like he really is. There's a name for people like that, and we'll find out what it is today as we spend 2 minutes with Tony.
1: We want Jesus to have final say-so over the decisions we agree with. We want Jesus to have final say-so over the decisions we like. We want Jesus to have final say-so over the decisions that make me comfortable. But that's not how rulers rule. The idea is not for the ruler to adjust to the rulee. The idea is for the rulee to adjust to the ruler. Jesus Christ wants to be your Savior who takes you to heaven and your King who rules your life in history. Which means that your question on every subject in your life should be one. What do you want me to do about this? When you begin asking that question to your King and answering that question in the affirmative, there are only two words you're supposed to give to that question. Yes, Lord. Yes, King. When you ask that question and answer that question, now you are functioning as a citizen of his kingdom and not as a Benedict Arnold in his kingdom.
0: Learn more about what the names used to describe Jesus really mean and what they say about how he wants to relate with us. 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
2: Your Moody Radio weather, it looks like the showers and thunderstorms will hang around through the overnight hours. Fairly big low pressure system is working its way through our area. We'll have cloudy skies overnight and down to the low 60s. The wind will stay a little bit gusty too, 15 to 25 miles an hour. We may get a few showers hanging around on Sunday. They should wrap up by about noon. Upper 70s and a little windy. This is staff meteorologist Steve Hamilton for 89.3 Moody Radio.
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0: That's John Reddick, and it's 19 minutes past the hour. You've barely dipped a toe into Matthew's gospel when you realize that Jesus hails from the Tilted Halo Society. Rahab, think about this. Rahab was a Jericho harlot. Grandpa Jacob was slippery enough to warrant an electric ankle bracelet. David had a personality as irregular as a Picasso painting. One day, writing psalms. Another day, seducing his captain's wife. But did Jesus erase his name from the list? Not at all. Well, why did Jesus hang his family's dirty laundry on the neighborhood clothesline? Because your family has some, too. Mine, too. The dad who never came home. The grandparent who ran away with the coworker. If your family tree has bruised fruit, then Jesus wants you to know, I've been there. As it says in Hebrews 2:17, he had to enter into every detail of human life. Praise God for that.
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0: The clock says it's 39 minutes past the hour. That's Leanna Crawford. Hebrews 11 reminds us that faith is the confidence that what we hope for will actually happen. It gives us assurance about things we cannot see. You know, it's impossible to please God without faith, says Hebrews 11:6. Anyone who wants to come to Him must believe that God exists and that He rewards those who sincerely seek Him. Your faith in God is your lifeline to His heartbeat. It's the hand that reaches up and takes hold of God's promises. It rests in what is unfailing. It says yes to every promise that He has written. And it moves forward with all confidence in a God who cannot fail.
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2: 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Unless you have an open system in which your spiritual life is re-energized, you will run out of spiritual strength or spiritual battery if you're functioning on your own power without the infusion of new power on a regular basis from on high.
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0: an evolutionary quandary, next on today's Creation Moment. And now, here's our Creation Moment host, Ian Taylor.
1: How did life get started? We all know that the Bible tells us that life got started when God created it. But we have also learned, perhaps in school or reading the news, that evolutionists believe that life could have started in the distant past all by itself if the conditions were right. Perhaps you have read that scientists can form amino acids in the laboratory. Well, besides the fact that amino acids are a long way from life itself, the amino acids made in the laboratory are the wrong kind for life. The idea that life can form spontaneously under the right conditions places modern evolutionary scientists in a very precarious position. One assumption of the scientists was that the early Earth had no oxygen, and oxygen destroys amino acids. Yet geologists tell us that even the oldest rocks show oxidation, thus proving that the Earth has always had an oxygen atmosphere. Besides, if the Earth didn't have an oxygen atmosphere when the first amino acids formed, that means there was no ozone, a form of oxygen, and that protects those amino acids. Amino acids are quickly destroyed by ultraviolet light from the sun. So you see, with or without oxygen, amino acids cannot begin to form. The truth is that the Bible offers the only sensible explanation for the origin of life. And as the great scientist Louis Pasteur said, life can only come from life, while the Bible tells us that eternal life can only come from the eternal life giver, Jesus Christ.
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3: Your Moody radio weather, it looks like the showers and thunderstorms will hang around through the overnight hours. Fairly big low pressure system is working its way through our area. We'll have cloudy skies overnight and down to the low 60s. The wind will stay a little bit gusty too, 15 to 25 miles an hour. We may get a few showers hanging around on Sunday. They should wrap up by about noon. Upper 70s and a little windy. This is staff meteorologist Steve Hamilton for 89.3 Moody Radio.
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0: On the night you fall in all the pieces, you can bring your lonely heart to Jesus. What if I told you that I believe it?
1: I do too. That's for King and Country. Hey, when you go out to dinner, do you bow your head and thank God for the food? I'm guessing you do. But did you ever consider that your waiter, other waiters around, notice your prayer? And from that moment on, everything you do, everything you say to the waitstaff reflects on the character of Jesus. We call ourselves Christ followers. So do we speak to the waitstaff with kindness and respect? Jesus would. Are we patient when the food takes longer than expected? Or do we roll our eyes? When we're finished eating and it's time to pay the bill, do we tip? And if so, are we cheap or generous? People who don't know Jesus are watching to see how people who do live life. Let's talk further at my blog spot, ThursdayThought.com. 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
1: If you're following the clock, it's 38 minutes past the hour. That's Toby Mac. J.C. Rao reminds us it's useless to say, I don't know how to pray. Prayer is the simplest act of our faith. It's simply speaking to God. It needs neither learning, nor wisdom, nor book knowledge. No, you can just start by asking God. The weakest infant can cry when he's hungry. The poorest beggar can hold out his hand for a gift, and he doesn't wait to find fine words. The most ignorant person alive will find something to say to God if he only has a mind to do so. Do we?
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0: I'm Steve O'Dell with Mission Network News. Hope fades for survivors in southern Japan as earthquake rescue efforts shift to recovery. The death toll from Tuesday's twin tremors rose to 34 at airtime and continues to climb. Sweltering summer heat and aftershocks threaten responders and quake survivors. Joe Handley says pastors in A3's Disaster Relief Network tend to spiritual needs. Some survivors told A3 that this week's earthquake made them relive a nightmare.
1: It comes 10 years after a terrible quake that hit the Kyushu island as well. That was devastating. Over 50 people that died, and the destruction that happened was huge. Reports are from people who lived through that one saying things like, I thought I was going to die. It was worse than the 2016 quake.
0: Next, the church is multiplying around the world, but Bible access remains a huge bottleneck. One in five people are still waiting for a Bible in their own language, per Wycliffe Translators. Dane says that Ministry Unfolding Word empowers indigenous believers to be part of the translation process.
2: We have a deep conviction that Bible translation really belongs to the church. It should be located in the church.
0: Church-centric Bible translation spiritually develops local believers and increases their investment in the end product. Dane shares stories of Bible translators inviting members of the community to help, who then hear the gospel for the first time.
2: And it's like, this is the God I've been looking for my whole life. It's not Buddhism. It's not animism. It's not Islam. This is the God I've been looking for, and they come to Christ.
0: Pray for the work of Bible translators around the world. 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I'm Steve O'Dell.
3: Your moody radio weather, it looks like the showers and thunderstorms will hang around through the overnight hours. Fairly big low pressure system is working its way through our area. We'll have cloudy skies overnight and down to the low 60s. The wind will stay a little bit gusty too, 15 to 25 miles an hour. We may get a few showers hanging around on Sunday. They should wrap up by about noon. Upper 70s and a little windy. This is staff meteorologist Steve Hamilton for 89.3 Moody Radio.
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0: Billy Graham asks, what would you do if you were about to meet the King of England or a president? I'm sure you'd go out of your way to dress right, to be properly briefed so you didn't say the wrong thing or act in an improper way. But someday you and I will meet a far greater sovereign, the King of the universe, Jesus. His dazzling glory far exceeds that of any earthly monarch, and in his presence we can only bow in humble worship and praise. Our cry will be that of Revelation 4, verse 11, "You are worthy, O Lord, to receive glory and honor and power." Are you prepared for that day when you will meet the King of Kings face to face? No one knows the day or the hour when life will end. You better be sure that you know Jesus. A friend will be glad to listen to you, pray with you, help you receive Christ now at 888-NEED-HIM, 888-NEED-HIM.
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2: 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Unless you have an open system in which your spiritual life is re-energized, you will run out of spiritual strength or spiritual battery if you're functioning on your own power without the infusion of new power on a regular basis from on high.
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0: grateful for you.
1: It's 38 minutes past the hour. That's Chandler Moore. Remember that scene in the Gospels where Mary and Martha are hosting a big party in their home, folks who are there hungry to hear from Jesus, and Mary is there at his feet listening intently, Martha out in the kitchen making food preparations, and she's upset because her sister won't help, and she goes to Jesus and says, "Make my sister help me." Well, Martha was distracted by the preparations. This is the tyranny of the urgent. It's the list of things that needs to be done right now. Notice, though, that what Martha was doing wasn't evil or sinful. In fact, what she was doing was good, because she was doing it for Jesus. But Jesus says that what Mary had chosen was better. What we are doing may well be good, but the good is bad when there's something better. Time with Jesus.
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0: community can form around our shared interests, values, purpose, resources, or responsibility. This is Today in the Word, Moody Bible Institute's daily devotional, and I'm John Gager sharing today's reading with you. The concept of community is actually central to the story of creation in multiple ways. In Genesis 2:15, the Lord God took the man and put him in the Garden of Eden to work it and take care of it. In the Hebrew, the verb for put means to set him at rest. This rest God intended for Adam in the Garden of Eden was not primarily a physical rest. After all, Adam was given work to do. Rather, this rest was an all-encompassing rest of faith. The Moody Bible Commentary continues, God immediately placed him in that state for which man was originally intended, the state of being in full relationship with God, the state of being at spiritual rest in and with him. Thus, man was created to commune primarily with God. However, God also created humans to live in community. The only aspect of creation that God declared not good was Adam's lack of human partnership. When the animals were brought before Adam, he used language to give them names, just as God had done. But the suitable helper for Adam was not found. So God fashioned for Adam a perfect partner, Eve. Adam's first recorded words are a poetic declaration of their complementary, enduring, and unabashed union. Today in the Word, we read in Genesis 2, verse 23, the man said, "This is now bone of my bones and flesh of my flesh." Hey, where is God calling you to grow in communion? You can dig deeper at our website, todayintheword.org.
1: Your Moody Radio weather from the Unity Christian Music Festival, August 5th through the 8th at Heritage Landing in Muskegon. We're looking pretty good today. We'll hit about 80. It might be a little bit breezy, but not bad. And we get a mix of sunshine and clouds. Overnight, mid-50s and clear, and then right around the 80-degree mark again on Monday, and lots of sun. Will stay pretty nice on Tuesday with high pressure overhead, high in the low 80s. This is staff meteorologist Steve Hamilton for 89.3 Moody Radio.
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0: all the same. That is Eric Nieder. Praise you all the same here on Sunday Praise on Moody Radio. Good morning. It's John Hemmer. Thank you for waking up this early and spending some time listening. I want to share this with you. If God said it, he's going to do it, okay? Even when you and I don't know how, even when you and I don't know when, even when you and I don't know where, he will do it. Now, I know that that's not always easy to get your arms around that, because you and I, we're human. We worry. God understands that. You see, worry is a conversation that we have with ourselves about things that we can't control or change. Now, prayer is a conversation we have with God about things that he can change. So let's do this. Let's challenge each other. Every time we want to worry, let's give that over to God. Let's spend time having a conversation with him, and let's see what happens.
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1: That is Leanna Crawford, Still Waters, here on Sunday Praise. Did you know this? Every single person in the Bible, besides Jesus, was either broken or afraid or insecure or fearful or all the above. And God still used them to change history. He's going to use you to change history. That's how important you are to Him.

0: The Sidewalk Prophets, new stuff there. Father, Let It Be here on Sunday Praise on Moody Radio. Good morning. It's John Hemmer. Thank you for waking up this early and just spending some time listening. Do you find that we want things that we don't have? We always want things that we don't have. Or we think we want something, and then when we get that or try to get that, we realize that that's not really what we wanted in the first place. Here's the thing. If you and I chase Jesus as hard as we chase the things that we think we want in this life, you and I are going to end up with more than we will ever need. And that goes for all areas of our lives, not just like a relationship. A lot of times you talk about that, you know, chasing Jesus as hard as you chase things. It's not just about, you know, finding a relationship in this life. It's about all things. All things. If we chase Jesus as hard as we chase the things that we think we want, we will end up with more than we will ever need. I got a song that talks more about that next. Hold on.
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0: That is Tasha Layton. Meet me in the valley here on Sunday Praise. Being in the valley is never fun. Being in God's waiting room is never fun. It is never, ever fun when you are in a situation and it is testing your faith. You know what I'm talking about? Those moments where it feels like the rug has been pulled out from under you and you have no idea why things are happening the way they are. Maybe you can relate to that in some way. Imagine right now God sending you a text message, or imagine walking into your kitchen and there is a post-it note on that refrigerator and it says this: never lose faith in me. I created the heavens and the earth in 6 days. I can change your life in one day. I love you. You can trust me. Here's some perspective, too. God allowed Peter to fall into the water, but he didn't let Peter drown, right? God allowed Daniel to be tossed into the lion's den, but guess what happens? He didn't let Daniel be eaten. We can have faith in God's plan. He has you right where he wants you, and he will be faithful. Always.
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0: That is John Reddick. New stuff there. Song is called Holding on Sunday Praise. Good morning. It's John Hemmer. Do you have a list of things that you're worried about? I mean, that list, it's like the main things are up here, but then you've also got these little things down there, and the little things down there are like these things that, well, they're kind of way off in the distance, and they might not happen, but these things here, oh, wow, I got something coming up next week, and I am so worried about that, and what if this happens, what if that happens? You got these things, this list. Well, God has a list for you, okay? Yeah, you. God has a list of things that he wants you to remember about him. You ready? Here we go. Let's kind of break it down like a fraction. God will never give up on you. God will always love you. God cares about you. God will grant you wisdom. God can trust. You can trust God. God is going to lead you. God is going to make a way for you. You have nothing to fear because the Lord is with you every second of your life. If you take one thing away from our time this morning, I hope it's that you know that God is with you every second of your life.
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0: That is Pat Barrett. I've got a fire here on Sunday Praise on Moody Radio. Good morning, my friend. Thank you for being here on the first Sunday of August. It doesn't matter what day it is, doesn't matter what year it is, doesn't matter what time it is. This is true. You and I will never regret taking a step of faith. Now, think about that for a second. It's so true. We will never, ever regret taking a step of faith. And imagine God like sending you a text message and it says this, okay? At the right time, I, the Lord, will make it happen. Now, maybe right now you are in a place where it's difficult to get your arms around those truths. You know what I'm saying? It's like, you know those truths are truths. You believe it. You are a Christian. That's all good. But perhaps you are in a place with certain people in your life and you just kind of feel like you are just beaten down and you are in the valley and you are held in the fire. Interesting thing about fires and furnaces. That comes up in the Bible, doesn't it? You know, sometimes God does not stop us from being thrown into the fiery furnace. And this is why. He's got a point to prove to the people who threw us in there. I got a song that talks more about that next. Hold on.
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0: That is Forrest Frank. New stuff there. Song is called Okay on Sunday Praise on Moody Radio. Good morning. It's John Hemmer. This is true. No matter where you are, no matter how you feel, no matter where you're at, there is a hidden blessing in every struggle that we go through. And only God can and will turn your private tears into a public testimony. Maybe you heard that and you're thinking, you know what? That's great. Okay, I get it. I get what you're saying. But you have no idea where I'm at right now. You have no idea what I've done. You have no idea the damage that I've caused to myself and my family and people close to me. And you know what? You're right. You're right. I don't know. But God does. Nothing surprises God. He is with you every second of your life. And let me tell you something. God's plan for you is so much bigger than your past. Nothing can ever separate you from God's love. And we don't deserve that. We can't earn it. It's just the way it is. That is how much God loves you. It's true, my friend. I got a song that talks more about that next. Hold on.
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0: reaching Farsi-speaking people throughout the Middle East and in the United States. 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
1: Been a great week here on the Public Square with Dave Zanotti. It's Friday, and Dave, we need to wrap it up with some ideas for parents to encourage kids to read, huh? All of us to read.
2: Yes, encouraging everyone to read. One thing we found out to be across our panel, universal, is that people have figured out bribery is effective. And the idea of paying kids to read, and it doesn't matter whether you're a parent, whether you're an aunt or an uncle, or a concerned neighbor, or whether they're your kids or your grandkids, try paying them to read. Paying them to read a book, paying them to read a chapter of the scriptures and talking with you about it. Why not? So pay works. Paid programs work. Reward programs work. The old Pizza Hut thing worked. The candy stores, they give away free candy. It works. Motivation works. And once kids start to fall in love with their own imagination, then you've got some divine power working with you as well.
3: Used to be a quarter for me. I think it's probably gone up a little bit since, huh?
2: Yeah, I got to tell you, nobody paid. In my house, that didn't go, but anyhow.
3: right.
2: So that's one thing is you can pay them. Another thing is you can challenge them. All right, challenging kids to read is as a reward system, but also as a thought system, and challenging kids in regards to AI. Asking them, how do you know that AI is telling you straight and telling you the truth, and showing them examples of how AI works and how it's a predictive software program. It is not sentient. It can't think for you. And if you let it think for you, you're liable to get burned. And that's a way, too, to show them that they need a defense mechanism against their brain being taken over by a false authority as well. So there's a challenge. There's also a reward. In any case, if you love good stories and you share them, that might be the best idea of all.
3: Thanks, and thanks for listening to The Public Square.
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11: 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We're looking pretty good today. We'll hit about 80. It might be a little bit breezy, but not bad. And we get a mix of sunshine and clouds. Overnight, mid-50s and clear, and then right around the 80-degree mark again on Monday, and lots of sun. We'll stay pretty nice on Tuesday with high pressure overhead, high in the low 80s. This is staff meteorologist Steve Hamilton for 89.3 Moody Radio.
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0: Welcome to the weekend edition of The Journey with Steve DeWitt. I'm Tim Svoboda. The world is full of people whose words mean nothing. And today on The Journey, Pastor Steve continues in the book of James with a frank look at profanity and the casual misuse of God's name. He also examines the broken promises that fill our conversations and shows why a believer who keeps his word is the loudest witness around. You can also listen online at thejourney.fm. Here's Pastor Steve with a message titled, A Theology of Swearing.
1: In Matthew 5, verse 34, this is what Jesus says now. But I tell you, do not swear at all, either by heaven, for it is God's throne, or by the earth, for it is his footstool, or by Jerusalem, for it is the city of the great king. And do not swear by your head, for you cannot make even one hair white or black. Simply let your yes be yes and your no, no. Anything beyond this comes from the evil one. So what Jesus does here is he lists four of the common alternatives of the day that people would invoke, not using the name of God, but almost invoking God. I swear by heaven above that I am going to do what I say that I'm going to do. I swear by the earth beneath my feet. I swear by the great city Jerusalem. I swear by my own head. And what's more valuable to each of us than our own head? I swear by my own head that what I am saying is true. And so he runs through all four of these and he says, listen, do you realize what you're doing? You're not getting away with anything here. He says, heaven is God's throne, and the earth is his footstool, and the city is his city, and your head is his head. He is sovereign. The earth is the Lord's and everything in it. So by invoking some of these other things that are almost God in your mind, but not quite, you are still invoking the witness of God. You're not getting away with anything. And by doing it, you are condemning yourself. So let's talk about cussing, specifically profanity. And as I talk about this, I'm going to say some words in explanation, not in expletive. I am saying them in explanation because we live in such a profane world that I think some forthright talk is appropriate. Profanity comes from the word profane. To profane something is to take something that is sacred and holy and to misuse it in some way, to treat it beneath its inherent dignity. An example, as Americans, a sacred spot for us, probably one of the most serious spots that I've ever been to, is the Tomb of the Unknown Soldier. If you've ever been to the Tomb of the Unknown Soldier, then you know you don't mess around at the Tomb of the Unknown Soldier. There are soldiers there guarding it. And I've told you the story before when I was there with some of my silly teenage friends that they were giggling a little bit. And the soldier came right up with gun in hand and said, "It is required that you be quiet." That's what he shouted. Great big guy. We were very reverent from that point on. Actually, it was my friends that were doing it. I was reverent the entire time. You don't mess around at the Tomb of the Unknown Soldier. Or think of the memorial to the USS Arizona in Pearl Harbor. If you go there and you start giggling at all the names that are on the wall or start laughing about the events of that day, I would look out because Americans that love their country will likely grab you and throw you into Pearl Harbor and see what you think about the whole experience, because that's a sacred place to us. You don't mess around at the USS Arizona Memorial. To profane something is to take something that is sacred and holy and to treat it in an irreverent way. God's name is holy. It is inherently glorious. So when somebody takes his name and uses it in an irreverent way, they are profaning, they are treating what is sacred as common. They are profaning the glory of, they're mocking God in reality. So that when, for example, somebody says Jesus Christ, and they don't mean by that the glorious Son of God and Savior of the world, the second person of the Trinity, Jesus, and they mean it as a profanity, what they are doing is they are taking what is holy and they are treating it in an irreverent way. or the very common. Seems like this has become, last 10 years, this has become so common when people say, oh my God. I hear that all over the place. I actually hear that from Christians who are buying into the language of the day and thinking nothing of it because the world thinks little of it. What are they doing? What are they saying? You hear that for, like, you know, not to pick on the teenage girls, but you think of teenage girls who are, you know, they're surprised by something or somebody does something dumb, and they're, oh my God. Or on the TV shows, it's the number one, I think, expletive, and it's almost like it doesn't mean anything anymore. I am invoking the name of God. Or if I am asking God to damn something, somebody or some circumstance that I don't like, and I say, God damn you, or God damn it, or whatever it is, what I am doing is I am, think of the pride of thinking that I can invoke the condemnation of God over anything. That is God's right and God's alone. But man takes that sacred, holy name and uses it in a profane way. And by doing so is irreverent to the glory of God. His name represents who he is. Now, these would be known as, you know, this would be known more as swear words, but profanity extends to other things. You know, Pastor Steve, there's some profanity words that don't invoke the name of God. Are those okay to say it then? Is that what you're saying? No. But do you know why? See, this is the thing. I grew up in the church. I'm not sure anybody ever explained to me. I knew what was wrong. Didn't know why. Like, why can't we use that word? Why exactly can't we use that word? So let's talk about it. Then we get it all straight and we can all understand it. The other profanities of our day all involve something that God has called good and holy. Most of them have to do with either the human body or sexuality, or some function of the human body or some function of sexuality, which God has said is good. Read it. Read it in Genesis. He looked at it all and he said, this is very good. It is sacred. And so man takes what is sacred and uses it in some kind of a twisted, profane, dirty way. And by doing so, feels like he has some kind of power. In fact, profanity has to invoke something that is sacred for it to have any power at all. You'll never hear somebody say, buffalo wings, flowers it all. It doesn't make any sense. There's no power to it. It's meaningless in terms of profanity. It would sound silly. But why do they use the name of God? And why do they use particularly sexuality and try to make it less than the glorious thing that God intended it to be? It is because those things have inherent glory. And the only way that profanity can have any kind of power to it is that man has to find something that is holy and use it in a profane way, which is why flowers and buffalo wings don't work. Even in our fallen state, even somebody that they don't know anything about God or the gospel, or, you know, they've never read the Bible, they don't know the third commandment, they recognize this. In the world, they understand that these things have glory to them and power, which is why they invoke them when they want to curse. That's profanity. And they know what they're doing. And we know what we're doing, even if we can't give the theology of swearing associated with it. I remember when I was, I went golfing one day and I was by myself. And when you go to the golf course and you're by yourself, if they're busy, they will oftentimes match you up with somebody else so they can get as many people out on the course as they possibly can. And so I was there by myself and this other guy showed up by himself. And so they matched us up and they sent us out. And so we're riding in the cart together and I don't know this guy at all. He's from our community. And from the very first shot, I knew what I was in for. He let out a sentence with, I don't know how you've crammed that many profanities into a sentence. It's like, okay, in that sentence, what was the subject? What was the verb exactly? Not sure grammatically how that exactly all flows together. But he just started, and it was that way for six holes. Just every shot, everything in between, just filth out of his mouth. Second hole, I asked him what he did. And he told me what he did. Somewhere around the sixth hole, he got around to asking me what I did. And I said, well, I'm the senior pastor over at Bethel there on Broadway. If you could see the look on his face, as he like basically swallowed his tongue. And whenever I've been in moments like that, people, they always want to apologize. I'm so sorry. I'm so sorry. And I think I said to him something like, yeah, it didn't offend me, but you might want to talk to God about that, you know. You didn't use my name in vain. Why did he do that? Why did he turn it off that quick? Because even for a guy that has no care for Christianity whatsoever, somehow, as an image bearer of God, he recognized that to use the name of God in vain when you're golfing with a minister is highly inappropriate. Let's talk about Christian profanity. You're like, Christian profanity? Christians don't have profanity, do they? Oh, yes, we do. There is in the vocabulary of the Christian world certain words that Christians have come up with that they will oftentimes use. And remember how I told you the Jews would play games with their words to make sure they didn't use actually the name of God technically in order with the oaths that they made? Seems to me that Christians have pretty much done the same thing. Christians would say, oh yes, we cannot take the name of God in vain. No, no, no, no, no, no, no. It's holy. It's so infinitely holy. And then, as long as you don't actually say the name, then it is okay. So instead of saying something like, God damn, Christians will say, gosh darn. I didn't say it exactly. Like, exactly, I didn't say it. So I'm okay. I'm okay with God. Or think of some of the others. Not Jesus, but something like, gee whiz. Sounds a lot like that. I didn't say it technically, though. There was a W in there instead of an S. Or how about this? Shoot. If your name was infinitely holy, and people walked around saying it, only slightly altering it, would that be offensive to you? Like, we could think of the pastoral staff, maybe. Would they be like, oh, that's no problem. It sounded a lot like my name, but just wasn't quite technically my name. What are we doing with these things? I think we're doing the same thing the Jews did. We're trying to play some little verbal game, and I believe it to be very unwise to do so. It can only lead to irreverence, ultimately. Play little games like that, and it's going to be irreverence in an ultimate sense. So if you need to yell something, if you are mad, I would suggest something like, I don't think anybody could be offended by that. That could be kind of our little thing here at Bethel. You're out playing golf and you hear something yell, oh, two fairways over, you hear, blah, blah, blah, blah, blah, blah. There's a member of our church over there. Anything else that is a sidestepping of the name of God or something else that is holy and reverent, we would be better steering clear of. And just doing what James here is suggesting. James says, I have a better suggestion for the way to use your tongue. He says this, let your yes be yes and your no be no, and everything else will be condemned. What is James saying here? James is saying that our words should be our oath and our lives a witness of our integrity. My word is my oath. My life is my witness that I am a man or a woman of integrity. I say what I mean. I mean what I say. My yes is a yes. You can bank on it. My no is for sure always. And if you're wondering, look at the pattern of my life. I am a man or a woman of integrity. What the Jews did is they believed that if you invoke God's name, you had to do what you said you were going to do, or you better be telling the truth when you invoke him as a witness. But if you didn't, well, then it's somewhat negotiable. So there were two categories of obligation with your words. Those that invoke God's name that you had to do, and when you said you were going to do something but you didn't technically use God's name, then you could kind of do what you wanted to do. And Jesus and James say, wrong. That's a game. Your yes should be yes and your no should be no. In other words, the integrity of our life should be such that our word is our oath. So we don't have to add promises to our words. I think Thomas Watson said, the more people swear, the less we believe them. You know, if I got to say, I swear on my mother's grave and on the Holy Bible and upon the flag of the United States of America and upon this and all that, the more they go, the less we believe that they're telling the truth. Why? Because they feel the need to invoke witnesses. Now, in saying that, that doesn't mean that all oaths are wrong. We very regularly, right here, will have a man and a woman look at each other, and they will make oaths with witnesses, and that's highly appropriate, and business transactions and other things, it's very appropriate. What James is talking about here is more the day-to-day of life. As I live my life, as I am in conversation with the people that I have in my community and in my neighborhood and in my business and in my family, that my talk and my integrity and my honesty and reputation should be such that my yes means yes and my no means no. So let me ask you today, are you somebody who says what they mean and means what they say? Are you trustworthy? Do we do what we said we will do even when it hurts? Or do you have to start sentences like this? Honestly? Or hey, let me be honest about this. And when people say that to me, I always want to say, I would only want you to be honest, of course. But it makes you wonder about all the other sentences that they've said to you, doesn't it? If they have to begin with, honestly? I think it should go without saying that we're being honest. Why? Here's why. These games that we play, these witnesses that we invoke, really don't matter because everything we say is under God. In a way, everything that we say is under oath because God hears all of our words. And Jesus said, we will be judged for every word that we utter. And this is very difficult to do. Right now, some of you are maybe thinking, or many of us are thinking of things that we've said that we would do that we haven't done. We all stumble in many ways, don't we? That's not a cop-out. That's just a recognition that our tongues oftentimes get us in trouble. And in the world that we live in, what a dishonest world we live in, don't we? The world that you did business in and the world that you lived in this week is filled with people who could care less whether or not they do what they say they're going to do, who have no concern whatsoever for integrity with their language and with their words, which I believe to be one of the great opportunities that we have. You know, we talk about being salt and light. We want to be salt and light in the community. And to some people, that means, Pastor Steve, that means you got to get out there and get on the street corners and you need to preach the gospel. You know what would be a greater witness to the fact that Jesus Christ is the Savior of the world and is the risen Lord would be God's people being people of integrity with their words in their neighborhoods and in their businesses and in their families. Being people who say what they mean and mean what they say and have a reputation of being people of integrity. A great example of this I had just a few weeks ago. I was talking with a businessman in our community, does not attend our church, has no affiliation whatsoever with our church. And we were talking, and as we talked, we come to discover that a man in our church, a businessman in our church, does business with this other businessman. And we're like, oh yeah, he goes to our church. He goes, he does? Oh, we started talking about this particular businessman. And as this guy began to talk about this man in our church, tears began to well up in his eyes as he talked about what a straight up guy he is. Now let me ask you a question. Why would a businessman in our community begin to cry when talking about another businessman who was a man of integrity? And the reason is, it is so rare. And you know what that man's business practices did? It witnessed to the reality of a risen Savior. The name of our church and the name of Christ, and this one businessman's eyes rose as he realized that this one guy was connected with our church. That's the power of integrity. It witnesses to the reality of all the claims that we make about Jesus Christ and God and the difference that he makes in our life. My life is to be my witness to the reality of Jesus Christ. And you know, before we get too high and mighty about this and say, that's right, this world, a bunch of liars, a bunch of cheats, a bunch of cussing freaks out there. You know what? Were it not for the grace of God, you know what we would be? Lying, cheating, cussing, people like all the rest. It is only God's grace that has changed our hearts. It is Jesus Christ. We take no glory in this whatsoever. But Christ has changed our hearts, which means that he has changed our tongues and is in the process of making us into people of integrity. So we can praise him, which is what I want to do here in conclusion, is to praise him, our Savior. Think of this. Christ never once misused the name of God. Not once. Not once did he say one thing and do another. Not one time. He never deceived. He never lied. His life was a giant yes is yes and no is no. And he is our model of integrity, which is what Peter and the prophets talk about. And I'll conclude with this, quoting 1 Peter 2:22, speaking of Jesus Christ. He committed no sin. And no deceit was found in his mouth.
0: Christ never once misused the name of God and never once said one thing while turning around and doing another. He is our model of integrity. And the good news is that by his grace, he's changing our hearts and even our tongues, making us into people whose word can truly be trusted. 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And a message titled, A Theology of Swearing. 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
3: A neighbor went outside to collect the morning paper. 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
4: You're tuned in to Bible Q&A with John MacArthur, author of the MacArthur New Testament Commentary Series. This is Denny Nugent here with John, and a question from 1 Corinthians 7, where Paul says the unmarried man or woman is, quote, concerned about the things of the Lord, how he may please the Lord. But one who is married is concerned about the things of the world, how he may please his wife. Now, John, it seems Paul is saying that staying single is somehow better for you spiritually. Could that be the case?
5: Yeah, I think, Denny, that Paul is saying staying single is better for you spiritually if you have the gift. Yeah, the New Testament even talks about it. Talks about a gift from God. You don't want to stay single if you're not designed for singleness. That's a formula for disaster. You know, one of the great tragedies in our culture goes all the way back to the 12th century when the Roman Catholic Church instituted celibacy in the priesthood. Is the horrific realities of what happens in the lives of men with imposed celibacy and singleness. And we all know that all the way down to the modern era, the horrors of pedophilia and things like that that go on in that situation. That's an extreme illustration. But simply to say, being single just for spiritual reasons is going to put you in a very, very difficult situation if you've been designed to be married. Being single is the ideal situation if you have the gift. If you don't need to be married and you can give your life in service to the Lord. No, it's not saying you don't need to be married and you can play the field and live your own life and have nobody telling you what to do. That's not the idea. It's singleness for the purpose of the gospel. That's a valid singleness.
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11: The Old Testament, in talking about the coming of the Messiah, seemed to be talking out of both sides of its mouth when it talked about the Messiah. Because in some passages, like Isaiah 53, Psalm 22, Zechariah chapter 12, the Bible talked about a suffering Messiah. And yet in other passages, like Isaiah 63, Psalm 110, Zechariah 14, the Bible seemed to talk about a conquering Messiah. And the Old Testament prophets were thoroughly confused, even the ones who were writing this stuff down. 1 Peter chapter 1, verse 10. They, that is the Old Testament prophets, made careful search, trying to figure out what person or time the Holy Spirit was referring to when he predicted, one, the sufferings of Christ, and two, the glories that were to follow. And they could not figure out how all this fit together. In fact, the rabbis, just before the time of Christ, were so confused about it that they actually postulated that there were two messiahs. One who would come and suffer and die, and another one who would come and lead Israel in glorious triumph. Well, when Jesus was born in Bethlehem 2,000 years ago, he came to fulfill the role of the suffering Messiah who would give his life on the cross to pay for your sin and my sin. And he did fulfill this, shedding his blood on the cross, rising from the dead, as proof that God had accepted his sacrifice, his payment for sin. May I stop here and say that if you're here and you've never trusted Jesus Christ in a real and personal way, that you can never get excited about the second coming of Christ. You can never eagerly anticipate the second coming of Christ until you have first appropriated the first coming of Christ. Only when the first coming of Christ is something that we make part of our lives and take advantage of, do we become excited about his return. And how do you appropriate the first coming of Christ? Well, simply, friends, by giving up everything else you've ever trusted to pay for your sin and get you into heaven, and instead placing all of your reliance on what Jesus did for you on the cross. Until you've done that, until you've appropriated his first coming, you will never be able to get excited about his second coming. I hope you've done that here. If not, you need to do it so you can get thrilled about what comes next. What comes next that Jesus talked about and the rest of the Bible talks about is the return of Jesus Christ to this earth, not as a suffering Messiah, but as a glorious, conquering Messiah. Matthew chapter 24, verse 30, Jesus said, "Then the Son of Man will appear in the sky, and all men shall see him coming on the clouds of the sky with power and with great glory." And in Acts chapter 1, verse 11, as the men of Galilee, the disciples, were standing around, Jesus resurrected, has just lifted off and gone back to heaven, an angel suddenly is standing beside Peter and James and John and Philip and Nathanael, and he says to them, "Men of Galilee, why are you standing here looking in the sky? This same Jesus who has gone into heaven will come back in the same way that you saw him leave." Meaning, friends, that Jesus' second coming is not going to be the process of society developing into some millennial kingdom. No, no, no, no, no. It is going to be a literal event in which Jesus returns just the way he left. Namely, he returns bodily, he returns visibly, and he returns personally. And in fact, the return of Jesus Christ has such a prominent place in the New Testament that it's mentioned over 300 times in the New Testament. That's an average of once every 25 verses. Now, when we talk about the return of Jesus Christ, we are really lumping together in that general heading two different events. Now, they're connected, they're related, but they're separate. The first of those two events is called the rapture of the church. The word rapture comes from a Latin word, rapturo, and the word rapture means to snatch away, to catch away. And so this is the catching away or the snatching away of the church, of every living follower of Jesus Christ when Jesus comes back in the air. And the purpose of the rapture is so that we, as the followers of Jesus Christ, don't go through the 7 years of terrible tribulation that the Bible says comes next. Look here in 1 Thessalonians 4, where I ask you to turn, chapter 16. We're going to see the rapture described for us. Verse 16. It says, "For the Lord himself will come down from heaven with a shout, with the voice of the archangel and with the trumpet of God, and the dead in Christ shall rise first." Now, the first thing Jesus does when he comes at the rapture is that every follower of Christ who has died, their spirits are with the Lord, but their bodies are still in the grave. The first thing he does is he raises from the grave the body of every dead follower of Jesus Christ, and he changes those bodies into glorified bodies, just like the body he had after the resurrection. Philippians chapter 3, verse 20. "Our citizenship is in heaven," Paul writes, "and from heaven we eagerly await the return of our Savior, who will transform our lowly bodies and make them like his glorious body." So that's the first thing, but the best part's yet to come. The other part of the rapture is verse 17. "And after that," after Jesus takes these bodies out of the grave and reconditions them, "after that, we who are still alive as followers of Christ, we will be caught up in the clouds." There's our word raptured. "We will be raptured up in the clouds to meet the Lord in the air, and so we will forever be with the Lord." Those of us who are followers of Christ, and we're still alive when Jesus comes in the air like this, Jesus levitates us, and we float up into the air to meet the Lord in the air, the Bible says. And as we are going up, Jesus changes our mortal bodies into glorified bodies on the way up. We never go through death. We're changed in a flash, in an instant, into glorified bodies. Man, what a rush that's going to be. Can you imagine? All right. Now, 1 Corinthians 15, Paul talks about this. Look what he says. He says, "We shall not all sleep. We shall not all die as followers of Christ, but some of us will be changed. That is, we will be given glorified bodies without ever passing through death. For the trumpet will sound, and the dead in Christ shall be raised imperishable." Now, folks, that was verse 16 here in 1 Thessalonians. We just read it. "And then we who are still alive, we shall be changed in a flash, in the twinkling of an eye, at the last trumpet." That's verse 17, where we are caught up and changed on the way up. This is the rapture. And would you notice that at the rapture, the Lord Jesus never actually steps foot on earth. All of this happens with him in the air. Okay. Now there's 7 years of tribulation. The Antichrist is revealed, rules here on earth. And at the end of the 7 years, we get the true, real second arrival of Jesus Christ here on the earth. The Great Tribulation ends, as you know, with a battle called the Battle of Armageddon. It's fought right in the Valley of Jehoshaphat, just north, the Valley of Megiddo, just north of Jerusalem. And in this valley, the Antichrist at the end of the tribulation period has assembled millions of troops to finish the job that Adolf Hitler couldn't finish. And that is the annihilation of the Jewish race once and for all. Things look hopeless. Things look completely without any hope at all. And then Zechariah 14, "All nations," it says, "shall be gathered against Jerusalem for battle, and then the Lord will go out." Ah, this is wonderful. The Lord will go out and fight against these nations the Antichrist has put together. "And on that day his feet shall stand on the Mount of Olives, and the Mount of Olives will split in two from east to west." This is Jesus' second coming, not as a suffering servant. Oh, no. This is his second coming, coming as conquering King and Messiah. And this time he does step foot on earth. And brother, his power, his majesty are so awesome that when he touches down, he flat splits the Mount of Olives right down the middle, blows that thing right to smithereens, and he defeats the forces of the Antichrist. And now, to sum up and finish, Jesus now sets up his kingdom here on earth, a 1,000-year millennial reign of Christ here on the earth. Zechariah 14 continues, and the Lord will be king over all the earth. And on that day, there will be only one Lord, and his name shall be the only name. In those days, there aren't going to be 15 lords and 15 religions and 15 people that are worshipped and followed here on earth. No. In that day, there will be only one Lord on this earth, and there will be only one name that people will worship and revere, the name of Jesus Christ, and he will rule the world literally from Jerusalem here on the earth, is what Zechariah 14 tells us. Now, it's during this time, this kingdom that God rules here on earth, it's during this time that God will fulfill every promise to Israel he has ever made them. To Abraham, to Isaac, to Jacob, to David. We look at the nation of Israel today, and we think, well, God's going to fulfill all those promises to Israel today. No, he's not. He's going to fulfill them in his millennial kingdom when he rules from Jerusalem, and when Israel is the center of that kingdom, that's when he's going to fulfill those promises. And in that millennial kingdom, Romans 8:21 tells us, the curse that was laid on the world, laid on human nature, laid on the world of creation in Genesis chapter 3, after Adam and Eve were thrown out of the garden, that curse is going to be lifted. And the whole world as we know it, all of creation, all of nature as we know it, is going to be different. Lifespans, for example, will be extended. Isaiah 65:20. He who dies at the age of 100 in this kingdom will be thought to be a mere youth. Universal righteousness, universal justice will prevail because Jesus himself is going to be ruling. And friends, you can't fool the Lord ever. You understand? Universal peace will be around then. Isaiah chapter 2, verse 4. They will beat their swords into plowshares and their spears into pruning hooks. Nation will not take up arms against nation, nor will they train for war anymore. Now, you can take that verse today and plaster it all over the United Nations building. It's not going to make any difference. That is never going to happen until the return of Jesus Christ with him ruling in his kingdom. War will cease. There won't be any. And carnivorous animals will be changed. Isaiah 11:7, the cow will feed with the bear. The lion will eat straw like the ox. And the wolf will lie down with the lamb. And even snakes will be different. Praise God for that. All right. They will. Isaiah chapter 11, verse 8. The infant will play near the hole of the cobra. The young child will put his hand in the viper's nest. Because here's how it's going to be in that kingdom. No one will harm or destroy any longer on all my holy mountain. Now you say, Lon, that's wonderful, but I got a question. My question is, and we all know the question, don't we? So take a deep breath. Here we go. 1, 2, 3. Right. Say, Lon, my question is, so what? I mean, I think this is wonderful. I think this is great. This is fabulous. When the Lord comes back, it's going to be a perfect world. But you know what? The perfect world is not here yet. There are still man-eaters that live in the jungle and man-eaters that live right here in Washington. You understand what I'm saying? And so I go out and I face those people every single day. This is wonderful, wonderful, wonderful church talk. But what difference does it make for me tomorrow when I go back into the real world? Well, I want to answer that question for you, and I want you to flip over a couple of pages to 2 Timothy chapter 3, and I want to let the Bible answer that question for you and me. Look right here, 2 Timothy chapter 3, and in verse 1, Paul begins talking about what things are going to be like in the last days. You say, well, how did he know? Because he's writing under the inspiration of the Holy Spirit, friends, and God knows what was going to happen 2,000 years from the day Paul wrote this, not a problem. Look at this, verse 1. But mark this, Paul says, there will be terrible times in the last days. People will be lovers of themselves, lovers of money, boastful, proud, abusive, disobedient to their parents, ungrateful, unholy, without love, unforgiving, slanderous, without self-control, brutal, not lovers of the good, treacherous, rash, conceited, lovers of pleasure rather than lovers of God. Verse 13, and evil men and imposters will go from bad to worse, deceiving and being deceived. You say, well, Lon, that sounds just right. I mean, that's a perfect description, I think, of our world. And as a follower of Jesus Christ, I got to tell you something. This gets discouraging. This gets disheartening. I mean, after a while, I feel like throwing my hands up and just going, what's the use? There's too much of it going on. What difference can I make? I mean, what's a Christian to do? Well, I'm happy to report to you that Paul answers that question next. What's a Christian to do? Look at verse 14. But as for you, Timothy, you continue. Man, what a wonderful word. Timothy, in the middle of all of this, here's what I want you to do, son. Continue. God wants you to continue and continue and continue in the confidence that he's coming back. And when the king comes back, he's going to do two things. One, he's going to reward every person that continued. And two, he's going to make everything right that went wrong. Now, what are the kinds of things God wants us to continue in while we're waiting for him to come back? There are three I want to share with you in closing. Number one, God wants us, number one, as followers of Christ, to continue in laying up treasure in heaven. Matthew chapter 6, do not lay up for yourselves treasures on earth, but lay up for yourselves treasure in heaven. Man, I'm sure glad that I got a future that goes way beyond the stock market. I got a future that goes all the way into the streets of heaven. And you know what, friends? So do you if you're a follower of Jesus Christ. Number two, we're to continue not only in laying up treasure in heaven, but continue, number two, in personal holiness. You see, friends, it says here, right in 2 Timothy chapter 4, that if Jesus is coming back to judge the living and the dead, guess what? That includes you. You're going to be one of those two things when he comes back. You're either going to be one of the living or one of the dead. And either way, he's coming back to judge your life and my life. And that's why Titus chapter 2 says we are to say no to ungodliness and to evil passions. And we are to live self-controlled, upright, and godly lives in this present age while we await the blessed hope and glorious appearing of our great God and Savior, Jesus Christ. Number three, and finally, we're to continue laying up treasure. We're to continue in personal holiness. And finally, we are to continue in hope, to continue in optimism, no matter what happens to us on this earth. My grandfather, we called him Papa, my grandfather came from a very wealthy family in Portsmouth, Virginia. His family had owned movie theaters all over Portsmouth and Norfolk. And when his father, my great-grandfather, was elderly and sick, my grandfather's brother, only sibling, got the great-grandfather to rewrite the will and write my grandfather completely out of the inheritance. Now, my grandfather didn't know anything about that until his father died. And then when they were reading the will, he suddenly discovered, you know what he was left? He was left $1. No lie. $1. And his brother got every movie theater, all the bank accounts, became a very wealthy man. Do you know they lived 20 miles apart and never spoke to each other the rest of their lives? And my grandfather became a very bitter man. He became a very cynical man. I mean, it was really tragic what happened. Now, friends, that just didn't happen to my grandfather. Folks here today, we've had things similar to that happen. Maybe not with an inheritance, but we've had people at school, people in our office. We've had people in our family or people in the political world. We've watched as they've done slimy things, greasy things, unrighteous things, ungodly things, and gotten away with it, it seems. But hey, I'm here to tell you, God wants us to continue in hope because of what he says right here in 2 Timothy 4. When he comes back, he's going to judge the living and the dead. Friends, every chicken that has ever flown is coming home to roost when Jesus returns. Everybody who ever thinks they got away with anything, burp, they got a surprise coming when Jesus comes back because they didn't get away with anything. And you know what? If we would get our eyes off

0: make them all right. He's going to settle up every account. And you know what? If you go to work and somebody tries to pull something like this, or you go down on Capitol Hill and somebody tries to pull this, or in your school somebody tries to pull this, just smile at them. Just smile at them. Because they don't realize it, but when Jesus comes back, they're going to wish they never even thought about doing what they did. They never thought about trying to pull what they pulled. Hey, you know what? Followers of Jesus Christ who live godly lives, we're always going to have the last laugh, friends. That's the way Jesus is going to make it. So if you're a little discouraged today because you see slimy stuff going on around you, don't be. Don't be. If you're a little cynical today because you see greasy stuff going on, hey, friends, there have been greasy stuff going on in the world since it started. And God is bigger than all that. He's going to settle the account when he comes back. Do what Timothy was told to do. Get your eyes off people and get your eyes on Jesus and his return. And you can deal with anything anybody does to you. Believe me. It won't bother you because you know there's a day of reckoning coming. And as long as you're on the right side of that day, you're fine and you can deal with it. Hey, 1 Corinthians 15:58. Therefore, my brothers, be steadfast, be immovable, be always abounding in the service of the Lord. Why? Because you know that your labor is not in vain in the Lord. And how do I know that? I know that because I don't have a dead Savior in a grave somewhere. I got a living Savior coming back as a conquering king, going to set everything right, going to reward every Robin Hood that continued on for him until he came back. And so I know my labor isn't in vain in the Lord. And because of that, I can be what? Steadfast, immovable, always abounding. I can continue, friends, continue in the service of the Lord because I know what's going to happen in the future. And friends, that's what Jesus wants for you. Get your eyes on him and you can deal with the things of this world. I have a little poster that I put into a frame that I have on my office wall. And here's what it says. It says, work for the Lord. The wages may not be great, but the retirement benefits are out of this world. Is that great? I love that. The retirement benefits are out of this world. You continue on for the Lord. You remain steadfast, immovable, abounding in the work of God. Friends, you got some retirement benefits coming that you're just going to stand back and go, wow. Trust me, you continue and God will reward you. Lord Jesus, thanks for talking to us today about real life because you know, Father, it's hard sometimes to keep going when we see all the slimy, greasy stuff going on around us, particularly here in Washington. And it looks like people get away with this stuff. And Lord, thank you for reminding us today that what we need to do as followers of Christ is continue. Continue on laying up treasure in heaven, living lives of personal holiness, being optimistic and hopeful, because we know you're on the throne and one day you're coming back to make everything right. So God, motivate us today. Lift us up today, Lord. Give us the strength and the encouragement we need today to take our eyes off of the things around us and put them on you, and to go out and continue for the Lord Jesus, to be steadfast, immovable, and abounding in the work of the Lord. Father, thanks for talking to us today. Change our life and change the way we live this week because we were here today. And we pray these things in Jesus' name.
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3: 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And you want to be on this cruise. It's the first time we've ever done anything like this. We've got Michael Rydelnik on board, Carl Clausen of Carl and Crew on board. They're going to be teaching. Also, worship music from Micah Tyler and just great fellowship as you see the spectacular sights of Alaska. For more info,

0: When an angel appeared to people in the Bible, it was considered important but astonishing. So keep in mind that God does not tell us to pray or go to angels. Rather, He tells us to believe in His Son Jesus, who is the Savior of the world, who died for our sins to bring us to God.
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2: When Marines stormed an insurgent safe house in Iraq, they found themselves trapped in a room with a live enemy grenade. In one incredible act of courage and love, their wounded sergeant tucked the grenade under his body and died so others could live. And there's someone who loves you like that. It's Jesus, God's Son, who took the full brunt of the punishment for your sin when He, in the Bible's words, carried our sins in His body on the tree. You need this love. You need the man who died in your place. We'll help you get started with Him at 888-NEED-HIM.
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7: Your Moody Radio weather from West Michigan CPAP Alternatives, FDA-approved oral appliances to minimize snoring and sleep apnea. We'll be hitting about 80 for the rest of today, a little bit of cloud cover and some sunshine and breezy. Mid-50s and clear for the overnight hours. High pressure will settle in on Monday, so it looks like a pretty nice day. We're expecting low 80s and sunny skies. Nice on Tuesday. This is Staff Meteorologist Steve Hamilton for 89.3 Moody Radio.
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8: Your Moody Radio weather from West Michigan CPAP Alternatives, FDA-approved oral appliances to minimize snoring and sleep apnea. We'll be hitting about 80 for the rest of today, a little bit of cloud cover and some sunshine and breezy. Mid-50s and clear for the overnight hours. High pressure will settle in on Monday, so it looks like a pretty nice day. We're expecting low 80s and sunny skies. Nice on Tuesday. This is staff meteorologist Steve Hamilton for 89.3 Moody Radio.
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0: Hey, that's Megan Woods, praise and worship music for your Sunday. Scott Thunder here. One of the most powerful concepts and themes in Scripture is that of endurance. And when James writes about the believer who has stood the test, he uses the word dokimos, which refers to someone who is tested, tried, and approved. This kind of person has the seal of God's approval on their life, and that becomes clearer and clearer through their perseverance. The crown of life, or more accurately, the crown that consists of life, is a picture of eternal life, which God promises to his people, suggesting the idea of God welcoming us at the finish line and crowning us with honor, blessing, and life that is everlasting. So the duration of the test is the duration of our lives. Our test lasts until Christ returns or calls us home. And so here's a call to remain steadfast and endure till the end.
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0: Cochran and Company Praise and Worship Music for your Sunday. Scott Thunder here. Maybe you are yearning to have a better prayer life and establish maybe a stronger prayer routine during the day. You want to pray more consistently, but sometimes we overcomplicate it. So here's some ideas for you. You probably know all these, but prayer doesn't have to be lengthy, doesn't have to be an hour, can just be as much as you want to say in the moment. Honest conversations with God matter more than perfect words. And you can have short prayers while driving, cooking, or walking, keeping our hearts connected to God. My commute time is my preferred prayer time. I can spend a long time just thinking about God while I'm on the freeway. You can use scripture in your prayers. You can pray God's word. You can keep a prayer journal. Recording requests helps you see God's faithfulness over time. So you look back in your journal and you say, yeah, God answered that one and that one. And you can celebrate all those answered prayers. And when you see God saying yes to so many things that you ask him about, it really builds up your confidence and makes you want to pray more.
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1: Hey, it's Micah Tyler, praise and worship music for your Sunday. We the Kingdom just released Everything I Thought Was Pleasure, Unplugged, a stripped-back acoustic version of their latest album. And here they are with God So Loved.

proof of the Big Bang. This is Ken Ham on a mission to call the church back to God's Word and the Gospel. I remember a few years ago, headlines proclaiming, "Proof of the Big Bang discovered." I heard from concerned Christians wondering how something that contradicts God's Word could be proven. I told them just to wait.

0: And sure enough, the proof wasn't proof after all. It ended up just being space dust messing with results. 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Because the Bible is true, scientists' findings will eventually confirm it when more research is done. 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If we don't have the answer yet, just wait. We will, because God's word is true.
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4: Your Moody Radio weather from West Michigan CPAP Alternatives, FDA-approved oral appliances to minimize snoring and sleep apnea. We'll be hitting about 80 for the rest of today, a little bit of cloud cover and some sunshine and breezy. Mid-50s and clear for the overnight hours. High pressure will settle in on Monday, so it looks like a pretty nice day. We're expecting low 80s and sunny skies. Nice on Tuesday. This is Staff Meteorologist Steve Hamilton for 89.3 Moody Radio.
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0: Got a chance to see him live and in concert this past week. Great guy, great band, all pointing back to our great God, John Reddick. 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

0: During a concert earlier this week, he said, if this is worship on earth, just imagine heaven. That's Forrest Frank. Thanks for joining your voices in praise and worship with us this Sunday. 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
1: Your Moody Radio weather from West Michigan CPAP Alternatives. 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We'll be hitting about 80 for the rest of today, a little bit of cloud cover and some sunshine and breezy. Mid-50s and clear for the overnight hours. High pressure will settle in on Monday, so it looks like a pretty nice day. We're expecting low 80s and sunny skies. Nice on Tuesday. This is staff meteorologist Steve Hamilton for 89.3 Moody Radio.
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0: say. Great way to capture the spirit of a new song when you hear it is to check out the lyric video to go along with it. That's called Praise You All the Same. Before that, C.C. Winans singing about the goodness of God. I'm Dodd Morris. Good to have you with us. Praise and worship on a Sunday.
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0: couple of days ago posted how thankful, blessed, and honored she was to learn that song had been put onto a billboard. She's even doing a little giveaway to go along with Thank God. You can look her up on Facebook. That's Leanna Crawford with Sunday Praise and Worship.
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0: In the Old Testament, as John MacArthur begins a study called The Gospel According to God, that's tomorrow night, 9 Eastern, 8 Central, right after Focus on the Family, here on Moody Radio.
1: Hi, this is Pastor Jason Akers. Consider this. God's plans always stand. Proverbs 19:21 says, "Many are the plans in the mind of a man, but it is the purpose of the Lord that will stand." Most of us wake up every day uncertain of what it will bring. It's only as we look back that sometimes we better understand. For example, one day I woke up to my parents telling me that we were moving to the northeast side of town. It wouldn't have been that big a deal to me if it hadn't been for the fact that this would have been my fifth school in 5 years. I met some guys at my new school who became close friends. One of them convinced me to consider going to a school in the Chicagoland area. It was there that I met my future wife. I often think, what if I woke up that day without my parents telling me we're moving? See, the purposes of the Lord are the ones that stand. This is Pastor Jason Akers, and you can learn more about our church by visiting theheightsgospel.com. 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
2: Hi, I'm Johnny Erickson Tata. And do you ever get weary of waiting for God to act? Do you wait and wait, and then finally decide to take matters into your own hands? It happens to the best of people. Look at Abraham and Sarah. They get so weary of waiting for the son that God promised them, they decided to take matters into their own hands. They used their own resources, namely Hagar, their servant, and decided to make their own son, Ishmael. Not a good idea. Thankfully, Abraham learned his lesson, and so should we. The only acceptable response to God's merciful promises is to wait for God to act. And if he doesn't, wait some more. It's what I had to do when I broke my neck. I believed the promise that God would work it all out for my good. But it was years before I actually experienced it. Friend, God's promises are never to be rushed. So, take heart and wait on the Lord.
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11: 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We're in pretty good shape for the next few days. A big high pressure system is settling in over the Great Lakes region, and that'll keep things fair for us. For the overnight hours, it'll be clear with comfortable overnight lows in the mid-50s, and then we're going up to about 80 for the afternoon high on

0: Monday should stay sunny. Mid-50s and clear for Monday night. We're expecting low 80s for the afternoon high on Tuesday and Wednesday and sunny. This is staff meteorologist Steve Hamilton for 89.3 Moody Radio.
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2: Battles are won and lost in critical moments. 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
3: Some of you want to rebuild your life in God, but you have to clear out some of the unforgiveness, some of the garbage of your past so that you can rebuild your life. 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
1: 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I'm Dodd Morris. Reading about God's mercy this past week from Erwin Lutzer in his book, The King is Coming, he says, when we ask for mercy, we're asking for what we don't deserve. And yet, because God is merciful, he responds to those who admit they need it the most. Blessed are they who take shelter in him. More biblical wisdom from Erwin Lutzer comes during Running to Win, Monday through Fridays in the morning at 10:30 Eastern Time, 9:30 Central on Moody Radio.
2: 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It comes from contentment before God. 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
3: 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But you know what happened? 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We are ready for a big week. 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
8: Your Moody Radio weather. We're in pretty good shape for the next few days. A big high-pressure system is settling in over the Great Lakes region, and that'll keep things fair for us. For the overnight hours, it'll be clear with comfortable overnight lows in the mid-50s, and then we're going up to about 80 for the afternoon high on Monday. Should stay sunny. Mid-50s and clear for Monday night. We're expecting low 80s for the afternoon high on Tuesday and Wednesday and sunny. This is staff meteorologist Steve Hamilton for 89.3 Moody Radio.
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